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yeah. 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
1: I never thought there'd be a time where, you know, you just get tired of seeing people walking around naked and just showing every part of their body in public. It's like we don't have no shame anymore. I don't know, I'm probably the opposite about most brothers. You know, most of us, we gawk at women when we see them come in to the Walmart with them tight pants on. And I mean, everybody's showing every inch of your body. There's nothing left to the imagination anymore. You looking at sisters and sizing them up. It's just outrageous what's going on in today's society. And then mothers are letting their daughters come outside like that. Me and Sean are going to talk about this in just a second. And we're going to have a discussion about, is there any shame anymore about how we carry ourselves on in public?
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1: You know, I understand that people go to the gym and they work out and they want to show off their hard work.
2: Yeah.
1: But what does that have to do with just showing your naked body? I mean, people are basically walking down the street in the nude.
2: Yeah. You know, I never thought I'd see a time where women with these workout clothes that he used to exclusively wear in the gym, right? But now they wear it out in public and the stuff is so tight and it shows all of your body parts and even your in your crotch area is exposing how you look. And people don't have no shame. Huh?
1: Here you go with women again.
2: I said, no.
1: Anyway,
2: no,
1: I said people.
2: Men are...
1: I said people are walking in the nude.
2: Well, this is what I noticed. I haven't seen people totally nude, but I know people are exposing themselves where they didn't. They would cover up certain things about their body parts. Now they don't have no shame in it.
1: I mean, people just walking through with see-through clothes on. It's unreal.
2: Yeah.
1: They're basically in the nude.
2: So this is a society where anything goes now. And this is the unraveling of a great nation. The United States is going down the tube, y'all. And it's over with. You got to decide how you're going to raise your children and your grandchildren. People don't have no shame no more. What it is, Sean.
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2: All right, you got something on your mind today? 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That is 704-755-7976. If you don't get me, leave a message. I want to hear what you got to say about what we're talking about. 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
1: So, Sean, do you like eating at all-you-can-eat buffet restaurants?
2: No, BJ. Buffets are germy.
1: Oh, my God.
2: They are so germy.
1: Think about if you was at a restaurant and, you know, when they pick up all the handles, I guess if they test those handles, Sean, there would be so much urine and fecal matter on the handles where you dip your food into at these buffets, it will make people not even want to go.
2: Yeah, BJ, but they tell you things like that and people still want to go. It's somehow they compartmentalize it and just keep moving. But buffets and things like that, they are so germy.
1: Oh, my God.
2: Because, BJ, when I bring my groceries home from the grocery store, from the supermarket,
1: yeah,
2: I give them a bubble bath.
1: Oh, wow. You just put everything in the sink?
2: I wash them down.
1: Wow. You know, they say that this stuff got so much plastic on it, like your apples and grapes and stuff like that. What do you wash your stuff in?
2: God, who could afford to buy an apple?
1: what kind of groceries are you buying?
2: Apples come in a can. Who could afford to buy an apple?
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1: V in London, guest starring on the BJ Murphy Radio Show today. We were talking about back in the day, back in the 70s, and when we were raised, you know, our parents used to give us that look. And the children of today, they don't know about that look. That look, V.
2: All my grandmother had to do was look at me.
1: That's right.
2: I'm sorry. See, that's the generation we lost. That's all she had to do was look my way, and I am done with whatever it is.
3: Didn't they make you go pick the weapon of choice?
2: Absolutely.
1: The weapon.
2: Oh, it was. Yes. And we had a nice little bush. This was mainly for my brother because I was so good. No, I'm just kidding. But it was right in front of the house. Y'all remember those bushes with the yellow leaves?
1: Yeah,
2: flowers. Uh-huh. They go and need to strip them.
1: Yeah, strip them.
2: Ooh. After the strip, I was nowhere to be found.
1: Yeah, and then your grandma, she'd be like,
2: yeah, you got to hear the
1: like
2: sound.
1: Like Zorro, like, like, oh, that's a good one right here.
2: Yes, the test.
3: Then the mama tried to carry it on. They start braiding the switches together. This is not what grandma
2: is. That's not it. You just stepped your game
3: you
2: up.
3: You out here
2: stop
3: with
2: it.
3: Extension braided switches. Ooh, I'm braided. Calling the law.
1: Man, I never, how does a braided switch feel? I never got my braided switch.
3: I don't know.
1: That's like the AK-47, the switches, ain't it?
2: Exactly. Yes, sir. Yes, sir. That's exactly what it is.
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1: Well, we'd be wrong if all the black people said, you know, we're going to move on this side of town so we can be safe and secure and everybody be straight. We gonna look out for each other, because right now, you know, we're anything subject to happen to us.
2: It's almost like you want to create a shanty town.
1: No, what's got to be a shanty town? Why can't...
2: I mean, like, you know, like, I don't know.
1: Why can't our side of town be just as good as the South side?
2: Right, and BJ, it would be if we had the same resources. Do we have the same resources?
1: Well, they may give them to you if you get out of their way. I think people want to be separate.
2: Get out of their way.
1: I think people want to be separate.
2: No. Get out of their way.
1: Yes, white people do not want to live with you. Did you get the memo?
2: No, don't want to live with you. Did you get the memo? First of all, you act like we're in their way, like we're some type of obstacle. What the heck you mean in their way?
1: If anything,
2: they're in our way.
1: The reason why I'm saying that is that we are still under the illusion that people want to include us in their stuff. And there's laws set up now that make them have to serve you, make them not allow them to say to you, you can't come in this store. But in their heart, they really wish they could. And I don't think people really get that. I don't think black people really understand that after all this time, we're still suffering the same degradation and oppression that our grandfathers faced.
2: Yeah, that's true. But just because someone doesn't want you to have something, that means you should say, okay, well, I shouldn't have it.
1: But I don't know if your mama told you, but my mama told me, she said, go where you are wanted and stay away from where you are not wanted.
2: Well, the only place you're wanted is hell. So are you going there anytime soon?
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1: All right, y'all, I'm looking forward to what you got to say about what we're talking about today. You can call me right now at 704-755-7976. 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
1: When you lay down with somebody and you sleep with them, why do you have to take a plan B pill to make sure that you don't have a child with this person?
2: Because it's called an unwanted pregnancy. They don't want to get pregnant by a person they just had a one-night stand with.
1: But don't you think that the best plan would be to find a person that you're in love with so you don't have to worry about taking a plan B pill?
2: First of all, PJ, what do you have against birth control?
1: I just gave you my stance on birth control.
2: My stance on
1: birth control is that you find somebody that you're in love with, that when you lay down with them and you get pregnant with a child, that this person is the person that you want to have a baby with. That's not the right
2: person.
1: You don't think married people
2: use birth control? You think every time a married person lay down with their spouse, they want to create a baby?
1: No, I mean, there's methods that you can use.

0: avenues to prevent that. Okay?
1: But BJ, you need to get out of the Flintstone era. We're talking about
0: responsible sex.
1: That is responsible use of birth control.
0: I don't have to take a Plan B pill.
1: You sure don't, because you're not a woman.
0: Well, you shouldn't be opening your knees to everybody. You shouldn't be opening your knees to every Tom, Dick, and Harry when you start feeling some kind of urge that you got to take a Plan B pill to make sure that you don't have a baby.
1: And you shouldn't be whipping out your Vienna sausage to every Jane,
0: and that's right.
1: Maxine, and Keisha.
0: That's right. And you're right about that. That's why the society is messed up. Some man in a laboratory made a pill just in case.
1: You know, BJ, everyone do not fall up under your moral guidelines. You understand
0: that? It's not my moral guidelines.
1: People do have sex leisurely, even if you don't agree
0: with it. Is it right? Is it right? I don't,
1: BJ, a lot of things aren't right, but is it right because you have sex leisurely? Is it wrong to take birth control?
0: That's a good question. 888-370-9390. 888-370-9390. You act like I'm making up these laws. I'm just saying what God
1: said. I'm not saying you're making up anything. I'm just saying, why are you so against birth control?
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1: So, Sean, there's a video circulating about a Dollar General manager who was sick of people shoplifting from her store. The man ran out of the store on a bicycle, got on a bicycle. She got in her car, ran him down, and hit him and knocked him over in somebody's driveway. And it was caught on one of those video cameras at somebody's house. Okay. And man, they were just going off on each other. What do you think about that?
2: I think she's a nut.
1: And why is she
2: a
1: nut?
2: You gonna chase you? Okay, why you don't think she is a nut?
1: First of all, he had no right stealing from the store. You know, I'm getting tired of this now. I'm getting tired of people.
2: Who cares what you're tired of?
1: I'm getting tired of people justifying stealing. You have no right to take anything that does not belong to you. Whatever happens to you, so be it.
2: She has no right running that man down, hitting him on a bike for some probably stale Dollar General food. He was stealing stuff out of necessity.
1: He has no right to steal. You have no right to take what doesn't belong to you.
2: A hungry man don't have a right to steal?
1: No, absolutely not.
2: You must be crazy.
1: You must be crazy.
2: She care more about Dollar General stuff than Dollar General.
1: Man,
2: you gonna almost commit attempted murder because you running this man down because he stole some trinkets out of a freaking store. He didn't go in the store with a gun and say, give me all your money. He went in there and tried to probably get some Raisin Bran, some cookies, maybe some deodorant, some necessities. And you gonna run him down like a freaking lunatic?
1: We at the point now in American society where people are getting sick and tired of people taking what doesn't belong to them.
2: Somebody stole him.
1: What's going to happen? I've been telling the young brothers, somebody blow your head off because you're trying to break into somebody's car. They go to work every day and try to make a living.
2: He wasn't in somebody's car. He's in Dollar General.
1: No, I'm just saying that when you keep stealing from people, they're getting sick and tired of it. And you don't have no rights.
2: Is it her stuff?
1: When you're stealing, you don't have no rights.
2: Is it her stuff?
1: No, it's not. But the Bible says, the Bible says, thou shalt not steal.
2: And thou shouldn't steal. He ain't say nothing about that man on the bike. He can take whatever he want out of Dollar General. Dollar General got warehouses full of that crap rotting on the ground.
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0: All right, y'all know how to get in contact with me. I told you my new number is 704-755-7976. That is 704-755-7976. 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
1: I never thought there'd be a time where, you know, you just get tired of seeing people walking around naked and just showing every part of their body in public. It's like we don't have no shame anymore. I don't know, I'm probably the opposite about most brothers. You know, most of us, we gawk at women when we see them come in to the Walmart with them tight pants on. And I mean, everybody's showing every inch of your body. There's nothing left to the imagination anymore. You looking at sisters and sizing them up. It's just outrageous what's going on in today's society. And then mothers are letting their daughters come outside like that. Me and Sean are going to talk about this in just a second. And we're going to have a discussion about, is there any shame anymore about how we carry ourselves on in public?
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1: You know, I understand that people go to the gym and they work out and they want to show off their hard work.
2: Yeah.
1: But what does that have to do with just showing your naked body? I mean, people are basically walking down the street in the nude.
2: Yeah. You know, I never thought I'd see a time where women with these workout clothes that they used to exclusively wear in the gym, right? But now they wear it out in public and the stuff is so tight and it shows all of your body parts, and even your in your crotch area is exposing how you look, and people don't have no shame.
1: Here you go with women again.
2: I said,
1: men are walking in the nude.
2: Well, I haven't seen people totally nude, but I know people are exposing themselves where they didn't. They would cover up certain things about their body parts. Now they don't have no shame in it.
1: I mean, people just walking through with see-through clothes on. It's unreal.
2: Yeah.
1: They're basically in the nude.
2: So this is a society where anything goes now. And this is the unraveling of a great nation. The United States is going down the tube, y'all. And it's over with. You got to decide how you're going to raise your children and your grandchildren. People don't have no shame no more what it is, Sean.
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1: All right, you got something on your mind today? 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If you don't get me, leave a message. 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
1: So, Sean, do you like eating at all-you-can-eat buffet restaurants?
2: No, BJ. Buffets are germy.
1: Oh, my God.
2: They are so germy.
1: Think about if you was at a restaurant and, you know, when they pick up all the handles, I guess if they test those handles, Sean, there would be so much urine and fecal matter on the handles where you dip your food into at these buffets. It would make people not even want to go.
2: Yeah, BJ, but they tell you things like that and people still want to go. It's somehow they compartmentalize it and just keep moving. But buffets and things like that, they are so germy.
1: Oh, my God.
2: Because, BJ, when I bring my groceries home from the grocery store, from the supermarket,
1: yeah,
2: I give them a bubble bath.
1: Oh, wow. You just put everything in the sink?
2: I wash them down.
1: Wow.
2: Mm-hmm.
1: You know, they say that this stuff got so much plastic on it, like your apples and grapes and stuff like that. What do you wash your stuff in?
2: God, who could afford to buy an apple?
1: what kind of groceries are you buying?
2: Apples come in a can. Who could afford to buy an apple?
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1: V in London guest starring on the BJ Murphy Radio Show today. We were talking about back in the day, back in the 70s, and when we were raised, you know, our parents used to give us that look. And the children of today, they don't know about that look. That look, V.
2: All my grandmother had to do was look at me.
1: That's right.
2: I'm sorry. See, that's the generation we lost. That's right. All she had to do was look my way, and I am done with whatever it is.
3: Didn't right. they make you go pick the weapon of choice?
2: Absolutely.
1: The weapon.
2: Oh, it was.
3: Yes.
2: And we had a nice little bush. This was mainly for my brother, because I was so good. No, I'm just kidding. But it was right in front of the house. Y'all remember those bushes with the yellow leaves?
1: Yeah.
2: The yellow flowers? Uh-huh. They go and need to strip.
1: Yeah, strip them.
2: Ooh. After the strip, I was nowhere to be found.
1: Yeah, and then your grandma, she'd be like,
2: yeah, you got to hear the
1: like
2: sound.
1: Like Zorro, like... Like, oh, that's a good one right here.
2: Yes, it's the test.
3: Then the mama tried to carry it on. They start braiding the switches together. This is not what grandma
2: used to do. That's not it. You done stepped your game
3: you
2: up.
3: You out here
2: Stop
3: with
2: it.
3: Extension braided switches. I'm braided. Calling the law.
1: Man, I never. How does a braided switch feel? I never got my braided switch.
2: Know.
3: I don't know.
1: That's like the AK-47, the switches, ain't
2: exactly.
1: it?
2: Exactly. Yes, sir. Yes, sir. That's exactly what it is.
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1: Well, we'd be wrong if all the black people said, you know, we're going to move on this side of town so we can be safe and secure and everybody be straight. We're going to look out for each other, because right now, you know, we're anything subject to happen to us.
2: It's almost like you want to create a shanty town.
1: No, what's got to be a shanty town? Why can't...
2: I mean, like, you know, like, I don't know.
1: Why can't our side of town be just as good as the South side?
2: Right. And BJ, it would be if we had the same resources. Do we have the same resources?
1: Well, they may give them to you. If you get out of their way, I think people want to be separate.
2: Get out of their way?
1: I think people want to be separate.
2: No. Get out of their way.
1: Yes, white people do not want to live with you. Did you get the memo?
2: No, they don't want to live with you. Did you get the memo? First of all, you act like we're in their way, like we're some type of obstacle. What the heck you mean in their way?
1: If anything,
2: they're in our way.
1: The reason why I'm saying that is that we are still under the illusion that people want to include us in their stuff. And there's laws set up now that make them have to serve you, make them not allow them to say to you, you can't come in this store. But in their heart, they really wish they could. And I don't think people really get that. I don't think black people really understand that after all this time, we're still suffering the same degradation and oppression that our grandfathers faced.
2: Yeah, that's true. But just because someone doesn't want you to have something, that means you should say, okay, well, I shouldn't have it.
1: But I don't know if your mama told you, but my mama told me, she said, go where you are wanted and stay away from where you are not wanted.
2: Well, the only place you're wanted is hell. So are you going there anytime soon?
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0: 1-800-876. 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
1: When you lay down with somebody and you sleep with them, why do you have to take a plan B pill to make sure that you don't have a child with this person?
2: Because it's called an unwanted pregnancy. They don't want to get pregnant by a person they just had a one-night stand with.
1: But don't you think that the best plan would be to find a person that you're in love with so you don't have to worry about taking a plan B pill?
2: First of all, PJ, what do you have against birth control?
1: I just gave you my stance on birth control.
2: My stance on
1: birth control is that you find somebody that you're in love with, that when you lay down with them and you get pregnant with a child, that this person is the person that you want to have a baby with. That's not the right
2: person.
1: You don't think
2: married people use birth control? You think every time a married person lay down with their spouse, they want to create a baby?
1: No, I mean, there's methods that you can use to prevent that. Okay?
2: But BJ, you need to get out of the Flintstone era.
1: We're talking about responsible sex.
2: That is responsible.
1: Means that I don't have to take a plan B pill.
2: You sure don't, because you're not a woman.
1: Well, you shouldn't be opening your knees to everybody. You shouldn't be opening your knees to every Tom, Dick, and Harry when you start feeling some kind of urge that you got to take a plan B pill to make sure that you don't have a baby.
2: And you shouldn't be whipping out your Vienna sausage to every Jane,
1: and that's right.
2: Maxine, and Keisha.
1: That's right. And you're right about that. That's why the society is messed up. Some man in a laboratory made a pill just in case.
2: You know, BJ,
1: everyone
2: do not fall up under your moral guidelines. You understand that?
1: It's not my moral guidelines.
2: People do have sex leisurely, even if you don't agree
1: with it. Is it right? Is it right?
2: BJ, a lot of things aren't right, but is it right because you have sex leisurely? Is it wrong to take birth control?
1: That's a good question. 888-370-9390. 888-370-9390. You act like I'm making up these laws. I'm just saying what God
2: said. I'm not saying you're making up anything. I'm just saying, why are you so against birth control?
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2: So, Sean, there's a video circulating about a Dollar General manager who was sick of people shoplifting from her store. The man ran out of the store on a bicycle, got on a bicycle. She got in her car, ran him down, and hit him and knocked him over in somebody's driveway. And it was caught on one of those video cameras at somebody's house. Okay. And man, they were just going off on each other. What do you think about that?
3: I think she's a nut.
2: And why is she
3: a
2: nut?
3: You gonna chase you? Okay, why you don't think she is a nut?
2: First of all, he had no right stealing from the store. You know what? I'm getting tired of this now. I'm getting tired of people.
3: Who cares what you're tired of? Tell a story.
2: I'm getting tired of people justifying stealing. You have no right to take anything that does not belong to you. Whatever happens to you, so be it.
3: She has no right running that man down, hit him on a bike for some probably stale Dollar General food. He was stealing stuff out of necessity.
2: He has no right to steal. You have no right to take what doesn't belong to you.
3: A hungry man don't have a right to steal?
2: No, absolutely not.
3: You must be crazy.
2: You must be crazy.
3: She care more about Dollar General stuff than Dollar General. You're going to almost commit attempted murder because you running this man down because he stole some trinkets out of a freaking store. He didn't go in the store with a gun and say, give me all your money. He went in there and tried to probably get some Raisin Bran, some cookies, maybe some deodorant, some necessities. And you're going to run him down like a freaking lunatic?
2: We at the point now in American society where people are getting sick and tired of people taking what doesn't belong to them.
3: Somebody stole him.
2: See, what's going to happen? I've been telling the young brothers, somebody blow your head off because you're trying to break into somebody's car. They go to work every day and try to make a living.
3: He wasn't in somebody's car. He's in Dollar General.
2: No, I'm just saying that when you keep stealing from people, they're getting sick and tired of it. And you don't have no rights.
3: Is it her stuff?
2: When you're stealing, you don't have no rights.
3: Is it her stuff?
2: No, it's not. But the Bible says,
3: Dollar General stuff.
2: The Bible says, thou shall not steal.
3: And thou shouldn't steal. He ain't say nothing about that man on the bike. He can take whatever he want out of Dollar General. Dollar General got warehouses full of that crap rotting on the ground.
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0: Show. All right, y'all know how to get in contact with me. I told you my new number is 704-755-7976. That is 704-755-7976. 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
1: I never thought there'd be a time where, you know, you just get tired of seeing people walking around naked and just showing every part of their body in public. It's like we don't have no shame anymore. I don't know, I'm probably the opposite about most brothers. You know, most of us, we gawk at women when we see them come in to the Walmart with them tight pants on. And I mean, everybody's showing every inch of your body. There's nothing left to the imagination anymore. You looking at sisters and sizing them up. It's just outrageous what's going on in today's society. And then mothers are letting their daughters come outside like that. Me and Sean are going to talk about this in just a second. And we're going to have a discussion about, is there any shame anymore about how we carry ourselves on in public?
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1: You know, I understand that people go to the gym and they work out and they want to show off their hard work.
2: Yeah.
1: But what does that have to do with just showing your naked body? I mean, people are basically walking down the street in the nude.
2: Yeah. You know, I never thought I'd see a time where women with these workout clothes that he used to exclusively wear in the gym, right? But now they wear it out in public and the stuff is so tight and it shows all of your body parts and even your in your crotch area is exposing how you look. And people don't have no shame. Huh?
1: Here you go with women again.
2: I said, no.
1: Anyway,
2: no,
1: I said people.
2: I said
1: people are walking in the nude.
2: Well, this is what I noticed. I haven't seen people totally nude, but I know people are exposing themselves where they didn't. They would cover up certain things about their body parts. Now they don't have no shame in it.
1: I mean, people just walking through with see-through clothes on. It's unreal.
2: Yeah.
1: They're basically in the nude.
2: So this is a society where anything goes now. And this is the unraveling of a great nation. The United States is going down the tube, y'all. And it's over with. You got to decide how you're going to raise your children and your grandchildren. People don't have no shame no more what it is, Sean.
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You know, there's a knee replacement crisis in America, and it's not happening with old people. It's young people getting their knees replaced. We're going to talk about it coming up. Sean is going to join me next right here on the BJ Murphy Radio Show.

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1: Hey, do you know that there's a knee replacement crisis in America?
2: Really? Why?
1: You have anybody in your family got a knee replacement?
2: Mm-mm.
1: They say more young people are getting knee replacement surgery because of obesity, too much pressure on them knees.
2: Mm-hmm.
1: So people need to lose like weight, keep that weight off their knees. You know what I'm saying? You see everybody limping in the grocery store. We black people.
2: Well, it doesn't have anything to do with people having to work themselves to death. That has nothing to do with it. I guess not, huh?
1: You have too much weight on your knees.
2: So you say. What about people having to work all the time, stand on their feet all the time, bust 2 and 3 jobs?
1: Yeah, that's true too. Now, I wouldn't doubt it, but
2: okay,
1: people just got too much weight on their knees, man. I mean, I don't care how you weigh, you square it. We are overweight as a black community. We just need to lose some weight.
2: Here you go.
1: Everybody's talking about, I got to get my knee replaced. I got to get my knee.
2: The black community.
1: I'm not attacking us.
2: We're attacking the black community. You obsessed with attacking the black community all the time.
1: So tell me.
2: Get a grip.
1: Tell me we don't need to lose weight, Sean. Tell me.
2: Why are people obese in the black community, majority? Because they can't afford healthy options.
1: No excuse, because we weren't that.
2: You are crazy.
1: We weren't this big back in the day. When grandmama and them were living, they weren't like morbidly obese.
2: My family were sharecroppers, so they ate off the land. So I don't
1: Mine
2: know
1: too.
2: What your family did.
1: Mine
2: so,
1: too.
2: So okay, then that's your answer right there.
1: Right.
2: We can't even.
1: And they were on their knees picking cotton. So what you talking about? It ain't no, because they working themselves to death. They ate healthy food. We're not doing that anymore.
2: We were eating healthy foods. We're talking about affording healthy foods. You can't afford it anymore. You go to the grocery store, apple is $2.69 a pound.
1: Man,
2: who gonna pay $2 for one apple?
1: Hey, look, I went in to Quick Trip the other day and I asked the lady, are you ringing this up right? I was buying a bag of Cheetos. It was $5.
2: And you got a nerve to sit here and talk to somebody about healthy options and you buying a bag of Cheetos from the Quick Trip? Ooh, you tripping.
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1: You know, my homeboy Norman always likes to go out eat at these buffet restaurants. And I can't stand going to buffet restaurants where you see people picking at their nose and doing all kinds of people come into the restaurant, don't even wash their hands. Sean, do you like going to buffet restaurants?
2: No, BJ, buffets are germy.
1: Oh my God.
2: They are so germy.
1: Think about if you was at a restaurant and, you know, when they pick up all the handles, I guess if they test those handles, Sean, there would be so much urine and fecal matter on the handles where you dip your food into at these buffets, it will make people not even want to go.
2: Yeah, BJ, but they tell you things like that and people still want to go. It's somehow they compartmentalize it and just keep moving. But buffets and things like that, they are so germy.
1: Oh my God.
2: Because BJ, when I bring my groceries home from the grocery store, from the supermarket,
1: yeah,
2: I give them a bubble bath.
1: Oh, wow. You just put everything in the sink?
2: I wash them down.
1: Wow.
2: Mm-hmm.
1: You know, they say that this stuff got so much plastic on it, like your apples and grapes and stuff like that. What do you wash your stuff in?
2: God, who could afford to buy an apple?
1: What kind of groceries are you buying?
2: Apples come in a can. Who could afford to buy an apple? The BJ Murphy.

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1: So, Sean, what do you think about people who let their children run freely around restaurants and stuff?
2: It's a disgrace. Isn't the restaurant should put them out.
1: Right. And there was this incident that happened where the people were letting their child just run around the restaurant, and then they went up to a stranger and just started pulling on their leg, and the person said, "Stop it!" And then everybody got mad. So the parents don't have a right to get mad at the stranger for wanting not to be disturbed, right? Because everybody don't like your children. Like
2: that. I don't know. People don't come to restaurants to be disturbed by your child.
1: Right.
2: That's all I can say. I don't know.
1: But why are black parents? I see a lot of black parents do that. And I think because they see, you know, white parents let their children do it because they say, well, the child is expressing themselves. You don't want to hinder them from being creative. Just let them run around. Mm-hmm. And I see black people doing the same thing now.
2: You do?
1: Yeah, we do that. We're doing it now.
2: So when did you say it?
1: Why are you letting your child walk around and just disturbing people at these restaurants when, you know, in the black community, we like, come on, come back over here, sit down and shut up.
2: I'm saying you saw.

0: that.
1: I see it. Yeah, I see it more now today than I have before. And I'm wondering.
0: Did you confront the parents?
1: No, because a child. I mean, I love children. So a child coming to me, I'll be like sweet to him and blah blah blah. But I wouldn't let my child do that. My child never did that.
0: Well, if you don't have an issue with it, why are we talking about it?
1: No, I'm just saying. I think it is rude, even though I'm still kind and gentle with the child. I think you're teaching them that they can get away with anything they want. That's why you got a lot of brats.
0: And that's why teachers are having issues in the classroom.
1: And that is true. I like the way you tie that together. Mm-hmm. I like the way
0: it's the truth.
1: Yeah, it is. It is the truth.
0: It is the truth.
1: See, this thing that we're talking about going on in America as a parenting problem, the teachers have to try to fix it, right?
0: No, it's not just the parents. Classrooms are created by design. You don't think the powers that be create this chaos that goes on in classrooms?
1: But we're talking about human behavior, and that is taught at home.
0: I'm talking about human behavior. The people who designed it, you don't think they have human behavior?
1: Yeah, of course they're designing the school systems to be chaotic so we can put people in prison.
0: Okay, so I just said that. So you agreeing with me?
1: Yeah, I agree with you on that. But I'm saying that if you raise your child the way they're supposed to be raised, you're not going to have those type of issues.
0: But see, kids feed off each other.
1: Yeah, but to a certain degree. If your child has been taught certain disciplines, they're not going to go too far beyond what you taught them. They might try to show off.
0: To a certain degree to be disruptive. I'm telling you, BJ, kids feed off each other. It's by design that classrooms are chaotic in our communities. No matter what a child does, he has to remain in class. So what can a teacher do when you have those type of policies that are in place?
1: Well, the only solution to the school system problem is it's time for us to shut these schools down. And it's time for black parents to take their children's education into their own hands.
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1: You know, I was listening to Rocky this morning, right?
2: Yeah.
1: And I could barely listen to it when I listened to it. And then she says, next, something like this. I'm paraphrasing, but this is what she said. We're going to talk about, would you rather have sex in a trampoline or a desk chair? Wow. We're going to talk about that when we come back. I'm like,
2: wow.
1: What has happened?
2: Yeah.
1: I mean, like, there is no morality whatsoever. I just didn't even know you could have conversations like that on radio.
2: Well, you know, the society has gone down. They've dumbed down the American public, in particular, the black community, by putting on garbage like that. Those garbage, I mean, conversations.
1: Like, unreal. Yeah. So you're in the car with your children, and someone says something like this. Would you rather have sex in a trampoline or a desk chair?
2: Right.
1: Okay, so that's what's in your child's mind before they enter the building for school.
2: Right.
1: Right? Wow. That's all I can say.
2: That's why I'm proud of our show, because we don't do that kind of stuff. We don't do that. We don't talk about
1: it's unreal. It's sex. Unreal, BJ.
2: Yeah, we don't talk about
1: it. I just turned the radio off.
2: Right.
1: I just turned the radio off. I just didn't even want to hear anything that had anything to do with radio.
2: Sean, I refuse to be a part of Negroville Radio. That's why we got our own show. We don't operate in Negroville when we talking on the radio. You know, that's why people like our show, because it's an alternative to what's out there. Mm. And we control the content, what we want to talk about. We talk about
1: It's nothing wrong with being in Negroville. I mean, I don't understand.
2: It is something wrong with being in Negroville.
1: I don't understand your description of Negroville. What the heck is wrong with Negroville? You could say, I don't operate in filth, but why do you associate Negroes with filth?
2: I don't associate it Negroes with filth.
1: So what are you talking about, Negroville?
2: You just said it. That kind of conversation is a Negroville conversation.
1: It is not a Negroville conversation. It is a filth conversation. I'm a freaking Negro.
2: Oh,
1: you automatically associate Negro with being undesirable.
2: We used
1: something
2: to be
1: filthy.
2: We used to be Negroes.
1: I get tired of you doing that.
2: We used to be Negroes, but now we're black people.
1: I'm a Negro.
2: I'm not a Negro.
1: Ain't nothing wrong calling me a Negro.
2: Wow. Well, thank you. I'm gonna use this clip in future shows, because you just said what you said. You proud to be a Negro?
1: Yeah, I'm a Negro. Wow. I'm proud to be a Negro.
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1: All right, y'all, I'm looking forward to what you got to say about what we're talking about today. You can call me right now at 704-755-7976. That is 704-755-7976. Give me your opinion on today's topic. If you can't get me live, you can leave a message. Please talk to me. I want to hear what you got to say.
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0: And thank you for calling in. 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
1: Oh, no problem. Thank you for being so provocative.
0: Okay. You think our show is provocative?
1: I think so. I just enjoy the commentary and on the hot issues, how you're not afraid to approach them and get different opinions about it. I just think that's really... I just really like that about the show.
0: Well, tell us what you like about the B.J. 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
1: I never thought there'd be a time where, you know, you just get tired of seeing people walking around naked and just showing every part of their body in public. It's like we don't have no shame anymore. I don't know, I'm probably the opposite about most brothers. You know, most of us, we gawk at women when we see them come in to Walmart with them tight pants on. And I mean, everybody's showing every inch of your body. There's nothing left to the imagination anymore. You looking at sisters and sizing them up. It's just outrageous what's going on in today's society. And then mothers are letting their daughters come outside like that. Me and Sean are going to talk about this in just a second. And we're going to have a discussion about, is there any shame anymore about how we carry ourselves on in public?
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2: Yeah, yeah. Hold on. Yeah, yeah.

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1: You know, I understand that people go to the gym and they work out and they want to show off their hard work.
2: Yeah.
1: But what does that have to do with just showing your naked body? I mean, people are basically walking down the street in the nude.
2: Yeah. You know, I never thought I'd see a time where women with these workout clothes that he used to exclusively wear in the gym, right? But now they wear it out in public and the stuff is so tight and it shows all of your body parts and even your in your crotch area is exposing how you look. And people don't have no shame. Huh?
1: Here you go with women again.
2: I said no.
1: Anyway,
2: no, no,
1: I said people.
2: I said men are.
1: I said people are walking in the nude.
2: Well, This is what I noticed. I haven't seen people totally nude, but I know people are exposing themselves where they didn't. They would cover up certain things about their body parts. Now they don't have no shame in it.
1: I mean, people just walking through with see-through clothes on. It's unreal.
2: Yeah.
1: They're basically in the nude.
2: So this is a society where anything goes now. And this is the unraveling of a great nation. The United States is going down the tube, y'all. And it's over with. You got to decide how you going to raise your children and your grandchildren. People don't have no shame no more what it is, Sean.
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1: So, Sean, do you like eating at all-you-can-eat buffet restaurants?
2: No, BJ. Buffets are germy.
1: Oh, my God.
2: They are so germy.
1: Think about if you was at a restaurant and, you know, when they pick up all the handles, I guess if they test those handles, Sean, there would be so much urine and fecal matter on the handles where you dip your food into at these buffets. It would make people not even want to go.
2: Yeah, BJ, but they tell you things like that and people still want to go. It's somehow they compartmentalize it and just keep moving. But buffets and things like that, they are so germy.
1: Oh, my God.
2: Because, BJ, when I bring my groceries home from the grocery store, from the supermarket,
1: yeah,
2: I give them a bubble bath.
1: Oh, wow. You just put everything in the sink?
2: I wash them down.
1: Wow.
2: Mm-hmm.
1: You know, they say that this stuff got so much plastic on it, like your apples and grapes and stuff like that. What do you wash your stuff in?
2: God, who could afford to buy an apple?
1: what kind of groceries are you buying?
2: Apples come in a can. Who could afford to buy an apple?
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1: V in London guest starring on the BJ Murphy Radio Show today. We were talking about back in the day, back in the 70s, and when we were raised, you know, our parents used to give us that look. And the children of today, they don't know about that look. That look, V.
2: All my grandmother had to do was look at me.
1: That's right.
2: I'm sorry. See, that's the generation we lost. That's right. All she had to do was look my way, and I am done with whatever it is.
3: Didn't right. they make you go pick the weapon of choice?
2: Absolutely.
1: The weapon.
2: Oh, it was.
3: Yes.
2: And we had a nice little bush. This was mainly for my brother, because I was so good. No, I'm just kidding. But it was right in front of the house. Y'all remember those bushes with the yellow leaves?
1: Yeah, the yellow flowers.
2: Uh-huh. They go and need to strip.
1: Yeah, strip them.
2: Ooh. After the strip, I was nowhere to be found.
1: Yeah, and then your grandma, she'd be like,
2: yeah, you got to hear the
1: like
2: sound.
1: Like Zorro, like, oh, that's a good one right here.
2: Yes, it's the test.
3: Then the mamas tried to carry it on. They started braiding the switches together. This is not what grandma
2: That's not
3: do.
2: It. You just stepped your game
3: you
2: up.
3: You out here
2: Stop
3: with
2: it.
3: Extension braided switches. I'm braided. Calling the law.
1: Man, I never, how does a braided switch feel? I never got my braided switch.
2: Know.
3: No,
1: that's like the AK-47. The switches, ain't
2: exactly. Yes, sir. Yes, sir. That's exactly what that is.
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1: Well, we'd be wrong if all the black people said, you know, we're going to move on this side of town so we can be safe and secure and everybody be straight. We gonna look out for each other, because right now, you know, we're anything subject to happen to us.
2: It's almost like you want to create a shanty town.
1: No, what's got to be a shanty town? Why can't...
2: I mean, like, you know, like, I don't know.
1: Why can't our side of town be just as good as the South side?
2: Right. And BJ, it would be if we had the same resources. Do we have the same resources?
1: Well, they may give them to you. If you get out of their way, I think people want to be separate.
2: Get out of their way?
1: I think people want to be separate.
2: No. Get out of their way.
1: Yes, white people do not want to live with you. Did you get the memo?
2: No, they don't want to live with you. Did you get the memo? First of all, you act like we're in their way, like we're some type of obstacle. What the heck you mean in their way?
1: If anything,
2: they're in our way.
1: The reason why I'm saying that is that we are still under the illusion that people want to include us in their stuff. And there's laws set up now that make them have to serve you, make them not allow them to say to you, you can't come in this store. But in their heart, they really wish they could. And I don't think people really get that. I don't think black people really understand that after all this time, we're still suffering the same degradation and oppression that our grandfathers faced.
2: Yeah, that's true. But just because someone doesn't want you to have something, that means you should say, okay, well, I shouldn't have it.
1: But I don't know if your mama told you, but my mama told me, she said, go where you are wanted and stay away from where you're not wanted.
2: Well, the only place you're wanted is hell. So are you going there anytime soon?
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0: 1-866. 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
2: When you lay down with somebody and you sleep with them, why do you have to take a plan B pill to make sure that you don't have a child with this person?
3: Because it's called an unwanted pregnancy. They don't want to get pregnant by a person they just had a one-night stand with.
2: But don't you think that the best plan would be to find a person that you're in love with so you don't have to worry about taking a plan B pill?
3: First of all, PJ, what do you have against birth control?
2: I just gave you my stance on birth control.
3: My stance on
2: birth control is that you find somebody that you're in love with, that when you lay down with them and you get pregnant with a child, that this person is the person that you want to have a baby with. That's not the right
3: person.
2: You don't think
3: married people use birth control? You think every time a married person lay down with their spouse, they want to create a baby?
2: No, I mean, there's methods that you can use to prevent that. Okay?
3: But BJ, you need to get out of the Flintstone era.
2: We're talking about responsible sex.
3: That is responsible.
2: Means that I don't have to take a plan B pill.
3: You sure don't, because you're not a woman.
2: Well, you shouldn't be opening your knees to everybody. You shouldn't be opening your knees to every Tom, Dick, and Harry when you start feeling some kind of urge that you got to take a plan B pill to make sure that you don't have a baby.
3: And you shouldn't be whipping out your Vienna sausage to every Jane,
2: and that's right.
3: Maxine, and Keisha.
2: That's right. And you're right about that. That's why the society is messed up. Some man in a laboratory made a pill just in case.
3: You know, BJ,
2: everyone
3: do not fall up under your moral guidelines. You understand that?
2: It's not my moral guidelines.
3: People do have sex leisurely, even if you don't agree
2: with it. Is it right? Is it right?
3: BJ, a lot of things aren't right, but is it right because you have sex leisurely? Is it wrong to take birth control?
2: That's a good question. 888-370-9390. 888-370-9390. You act like I'm making up these laws. I'm just saying what God
3: said. I'm not saying you're making up anything. I'm just saying, why are you so against birth control?
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1: You heard about the San Francisco teachers strike. It ended just the other day, $183 million. Like a 6% raise.
2: Which is not enough, but at least they got some of the things they wanted.
1: I think that's great. I don't even really know. How long had they been striking? Do you know?
2: You know, I think it was about 4 days, but I don't know. I mean, actually striking. I don't know how long it led up to the actual strike, but, you know, teachers work in inhumane conditions. They work in inhumane conditions. They are abused in the classroom by students.
1: Yes.
2: It is just insufferable, the things that teachers go through. People have no idea the things that teachers have to endure. Because, see, your mind automatically goes back to your childhood and you think, oh, well, school wasn't that bad. But I just encourage everyone to just go sit in a classroom and see how much teachers are suffering.
1: Well, you know, when we were growing up, the classrooms weren't disorderly like they are now because the parents had a better grasp of their child's behavior.
2: Right.
1: So, with them getting a 6% raise, are they going to be held more responsible for the behavior in the classroom? By the way, we're giving you a raise. So we don't expect the classroom to continue in disorder as we keep giving you increases in salary, but the classroom structure is still out of order.
2: Well, that's not up to a teacher. That's up to districts. They need to make sure that the classrooms are not out of order, because teachers shouldn't have to deal with mainstream students and students with special needs all in the same classroom. Before, when we went to school, you know, kids who needed special attention were in other classes, but now they're just all lumped into one class. And that's unfair to teachers.
1: So do you think that's the solution, that like the alternative schools are filled with students who don't want to follow instructions? And I think you need to remove those students and put them somewhere else so the children that want to learn can learn.
2: You know, that's a solution. But also, I'm talking about students who have special accommodations. They should be in separate classrooms. You should not expect a teacher to have to deal with all of that. You know, how do you expect a teacher to have order in her classroom when she has so many, she's being pulled in so many different directions?
1: We're giving you a 6% raise, so we do expect your classroom to be a little bit more manageable that we're giving you money. So you telling me that we shouldn't hold them to a higher standard because we're giving them a raise?
2: What you mean? That's not the teacher's fault that the classroom is not manageable. A teacher is there to teach the subjects.
1: So why am I giving you a raise then?
2: Math, science, social studies. She's not there to be a bouncer.
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1: This case in San Francisco, the four-day teacher strike, $183 million was awarded to teachers in that district, and that was a 6% increase in salary. So this is good news for teachers all over the country. This case is setting a precedent. So my question to Sean was, should we expect the teachers to have a better handle on discipline in their classrooms now that they got a raise? What comes with that?
2: She's not there to deal with discipline. She is there to teach. She is not there to be a social worker. And I know that's a harsh reality that people do not want to hear, but yes, we want our teachers compassionate. We want our teachers loving. But you know what, BJ? She's really not there to do that. She is there to teach the subject.
1: And that is true, but I'm giving you a 6% raise, so I'm looking for your classroom to be more disciplined, more manageable. Don't keep calling me and come down to your room and get the students in order. I'm giving you a 6% raise. I don't need you. If I got to keep coming down to your classroom.
2: What do you think a 6% raise is? And so you're telling me, that a teacher shouldn't have support?
1: Of course, I'm giving you support.
2: Okay, so what are you talking about that she shouldn't be able to call and ask for support?
1: Man, you got to come up. You. Like, these teachers are too weak in handling some of these students. They got to become a little bit more cold.
2: Okay, so since you know so much, why don't you go in there and show them how to do it?
1: I don't want to be a teacher.
2: We're talking about teachers are weak. What do you mean teachers are weak?
1: No, I said some of them. I said some of them are weak.
2: Do you know what teachers deal with every day for you to call them weak? You have no... BJ, you've been in these schools. I'm surprised you would say something like that.
1: No, I'm just saying that you got to be a little bit more assertive in taking control of your classroom. That's all I'm saying.
2: So a teacher is there to be the principal? Because that used to be the principal's job. A teacher is there to teach.
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1: So, Sean, what I've been telling black people, what ICE is doing in the Hispanic community, do y'all think that y'all are going to be left out? Do you think that... Let me ask you this. Do you think Hispanic people or black people are the ones that ICE really wants? Who do you think they really want in their clutches?
2: Explain yourself.
1: I'm saying, what you're saying with Hispanic community with ICE is a dress rehearsal for what they want to do to black people.
2: So you don't think ICE is like regular policing for black Americans? I mean, black Americans suffer from mass incarceration. So what are you trying to scare
1: all these
2: black
1: detention
2: about?
1: Centers that they're building? They want to build
2: like
1: them in
2: prisons?
1: Every state. Yeah, these prisons. And in some areas, they want to build like these big. You ever been to seen a big Amazon warehouse?
2: But once again, that's mass incarceration.
1: Right. And they is targeted towards us for a future time. Even though it's Hispanics right now.
2: It's like you don't have to include us in everyone's struggle.
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1: This country is going to a place where we never thought it would go. And these detention camps that they're building, you know, they're talking about building these detention camps all over the country. These detention centers. So black people.
2: Like prisons?
1: Yeah. So black people are really not paying attention. They think it's just going to be about the Hispanic people and nothing ain't going to happen to us.
2: Like, BJ, why do you have to include us in everyone else's plight? I mean, when you talk about detention camps, those are prisons to black people. I mean, black people suffer from mass incarceration. You don't have to include us in everyone's struggle.
1: ICE is practicing. What they're doing with our Latino family is practice for black
2: people. No one has suffered more than black Americans have suffered in this country.
1: Okay, who you think they want more? Who you think they want more? Hispanic people or black people?
2: It's like you always want to haunted house us, always scare us. You know what I'm saying?
1: Can I ask you a question?
2: Like, yeah.
1: Who do you think they want the most, Hispanic people or black people in prison?
2: Of course, black people.
1: Thank you.
2: But I'm saying, you act like this is something that black Americans aren't used to.
1: Yeah, I'm saying
2: it's always these scare tactics that you do with us. It's horrible what's happening in the country right now.
1: Yeah.
2: But you don't have to include us in anyone else's struggle because no one has suffered more in this country than black Americans. Those are facts.
1: Well, the fact is, who do y'all think they want more in their clutches?
2: I mean, but why is that even a question?
1: Or black people?
2: I mean, like, where are you going with this?
1: Why aren't you paying attention to this? You think that we're excluded?
2: What you mean paying attention?
1: Do you think we're excluded from ICE? What ICE wants to do in America? You think we're excluded?
2: ICE is just the police to black Americans. What are you talking about?
1: I'm saying that they got something for black people. It ain't just Hispanic people.
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1: All right, y'all, I'm looking forward to what you got to say about what we're talking about today. 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
1: BJ, Owen Franklin here out of Rialto, California. I've been following you for a long time. Love what you're doing on the show, my brother. You and Sean, keep it moving. God bless you both.
2: My name is Nathan. I'm calling because I really appreciate the conversation that you have on the show. I get my day started. I like the knowledge and information you bring. I start my day off.

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1: So, Sean, people are more likely to think of their pet as their best friend. And I believe that's why there's an epidemic of people that have dogs and stuff.
2: Don't start that dog stuff.
1: No, I'm serious. I mean, you know, you got to examine this because it doesn't make any sense while everybody got a dog. I mean, all of a sudden, everybody got a dog.
2: I don't know. I think it's a fad. You know what I'm saying? That, you know, everybody like the way they look when they're outside walking a dog or holding a dog in your arms. I don't know what the heck it is.
1: And that's what I'm saying.
2: Why do you do that? You know I don't like dogs. And then you sit and you bring up stuff about dogs.
1: But listen, I see sisters carrying around dogs, them little dogs in they bags and stuff.
2: I think it's fashionable.
1: So, Sean, how about if you was dating this dude and you really liked him a whole lot? I mean, you was like, man, wait for a guy like this. And then you went over his house one day and then you found out he had a dog.
2: That's a deal breaker. That's the end of that. I'm not getting in no tent, going off on the tent without no dog again.
1: So you would break up with him because he had a dog?
2: I don't want to talk about dogs,
1: DJ. What do y'all think? 888-370-9390. 888-370-9390. Would you stop dating somebody because they had a pet that you didn't like?
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1: You know, Sean, you make me sick. How you gonna tell me that I don't know what black beauty is in women? I had a black mother, a black grandmother. I'm a you're making me laugh. Okay, hold on. I don't know what she gonna say. But I think I'm setting myself up for something. Hold on, Sean.
2: Okay.
1: You make me sick because you always trying to tell me that I don't know what black beauty is in a woman. I had a black mother, a black grandmother, all both of them. Black aunts, black cousins. And you telling me I don't know what black beauty is?
2: BJ, I've seen your photo album. Everyone in there looked like they just took a mugshot.
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1: So, Sean, marriage is no longer a relationship goal for women these days. What do you think about that statement?
2: To some extent.
1: So you know,
2: there's other things to do.
1: Have you given up?
2: Marriage is a beautiful thing.
1: Have you given up on the bliss of being happily married to a man that loves you, cares for you, want to take care of you? That used to be a goal of our mothers, you know what I'm saying, and grandmothers. They wanted a man, and they married him.
2: Yeah, and then they found out there's a whole world out here. No.
1: So y'all generation...
2: Man is not an object of my obsession.
1: Y'all generation, just a bunch of martini drinking, girls night out, girls trip taking, I don't need a man generation of women.
2: Why? Because a woman don't want to stay home and wash your dirty drawers?
1: People used to take pride in it. My grandmother used to iron my granddaddy's drawers.
2: Probably was miserable.
1: Look, my grandmama used to iron my granddaddy's underwear and t-shirts.
2: And she probably wanted to take that iron and put it on his back.
1: And she ironed his handkerchiefs. Come on now. Go ahead, Grandma. Where are those women at? Where are y'all at? 888-370-9390. 888-370-9390.
2: We are the men who used to allow Grandma to stay home to iron handkerchiefs. Can you be the only provider in your household? Can you say that?
1: No, I can't say that.
2: All right, then. So on your own drawers and handkerchiefs.
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2: So, Sean, 60% of the food in America contains unhealthy additives. Uh-huh. When you go to the grocery store and you look at all that stuff they're putting in this food, baby food has a lot of stuff in it. Ultra processed meat, sodium, sugar, saturated fats, clogging up your arteries. I mean, we just really killing ourselves with our teeth.
3: Mm-hmm.
2: But I always encourage women when they have a baby, you know, are you going to breastfeed? You know, they say they might start off doing it. So if you breastfeed your baby, you ain't got to worry about all them additives.
3: Oh, so what? They could breastfeed their baby a banana? What are you talking about?
2: No, the milk that comes from you is for your baby.
3: So you think a baby only lives off breast milk?
2: The milk from cows is for cows. Your breast milk is for your baby.
3: Okay, but a baby, they have to have something else other than breast milk.
2: No, they don't. They don't need nothing but your breast milk. What else is a baby going to eat?
3: So what, a one-year-old, you just, you know, when everybody else eat macaroni and cheese, you just whip out your breast and say, here?
2: Yeah, that's right. It got macaroni and cheese in it.
3: Oh, God. What a male show this.
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1: Hey, BJ. Just had to say something, man. I don't understand why this society is forcing us to watch LGBT characters in just every TV show. Every TV show that you watch now is always has a gay scene. It always has to have a homosexual scene where two men are kissing, two women are kissing, or they're intimate having sex. You can't go without watching any type of show now without seeing that type of environment. What is that really saying to our kids?
2: Well, brother, this is the world that we're living in now. And the only thing that you could do is just turn that television off. Turn social media off. This is a part of the agenda of making us feel comfortable watching something that is unseemly. And once we get comfortable with it, all I can tell you is this. Just get ready for the big earthquake that's coming. Get ready for the big earthquake, because God is going to shake this country and turn it upside down on its head. And all I'm appealing to everybody is to make sure that you are on the right side of the fence when it all goes down, because God is going to strike terror into the United States of America, because now we're doing stuff right in his face. We mocking God, and he's going to show you what time it is.
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1: So only 25% of adults know their purpose in life, Sean. I think that's kind of sad. What you think?
2: I think they know their purpose, but I think common sense and reality kicks in. Like, you may want to be a painter, but you got a mortgage. You have a car note. You have children to take care of.
1: Right. It's a shame, though, that, you know, we start out when we're young. We have this this natural inclination of doing things that make us happy.
2: You said that, you know, the things that we do when we're young.
1: Yeah.
2: You know, we love to do. And then when we get older, we don't do them. But when you think about it, when we're young, like, take students in school that want to draw. But then they're telling you, no, no, you got to put that up. You got to. It's time for spelling. It's time for math. It's time for this. And you're not, you don't, when do you ever really get a chance to do what you absolutely love? That's not true. And I think that when adults get older, they have that same understanding, which is a good understanding. Reality is something, is certain things you have to do. You just can't always do what you love to do.
1: Let me give you an example. So when I was in college, my heroes was Donnie Simpson and Tom Joyner, right? Mm-hmm. So when I come home from college, my father used to take me over to this man's house that used to be on the radio in my hometown in Goldsboro, North Carolina. And he was a TV repairman, right?
2: Okay.
1: So that man would try to tell me there ain't no money in radio. Don't pursue it. You need to concentrate on computers and stuff. Mm-hmm. Now, if I were to listen to that man, and I know my father was trying to help me make the right decision, but if I were to listen to them, I would have never pursued my career. And I think sometimes, you know,

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1: 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We're going to come right back right after this break.
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0: 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And I'm saying, with the pay increase, should we expect teachers to be able to better manage their classroom, Sean?
1: You know, how do you expect a teacher to have order in her classroom when she has so many, she's being pulled in so many different directions?
0: But we're giving you a 6% raise, so we do expect your classroom to be a little bit more manageable that we're giving you money. 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
1: What do you mean? That's not the teacher's fault that the classroom is not manageable.
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0: boy have to show love all over the world, you know what I mean? The universal cure. 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
1: Positive variation. You know what I'm saying? Music is life. And life is music.

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And you don't know, say original positive aeration, boy. 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You don't

0: that.
1: Yes, Massive, you don't know, say a select address, so we are select original positive aeration boy. You're on the east, the west, the north, and the south. You don't know, say it's a hail up and bless up each and every hour. It's Ivy Heights all the while. See him?
2: Yaga, yaga, yo, yo. Na, na, na.
1: Yes, music is the mission, and the mission is music, right?

Yes, Master, we don't say squeeze and pull up the positive message. You don't say if you're riding on the byways and the highways, you don't say in Jacksonville on the east side, on the west side, on the north side, or the south side. How you don't say keep the meditation high, you don't say strive for positivity all the while. So we are doing the thing, you don't say. And the music is the mission is music.

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